0: me, my wife, and our kids for a few days. And, you know, that was a blast. You know, it's a drinking town with a fishing problem is what it is. And I tried to do a little bit of both and took my kids out on the boat a little bit. And that's a place unlike any other. Went to Captain Tony's to go see Coach Leach's stool and Urban Meyer's stool and hang around. But, yeah, we went to Key West for one last hurrah before locking back in.
1: Did you sit in Coach Leach's stool?
0: So his stool is now hanging from the ceiling.
1: Come on,
0: I did sit. Yeah. I did sit in Urban's stool, though, and sent Urban a picture of it. And had a good time, had a couple cocktails in there, and then got my butt back to Gainesville to start locking in for football season.
1: Go give them hell, Coach. I think I'll see you week three on the plains in Auburn, my friend. So not far from where you're coaching at Troy not long ago. Cannot wait, man. Give them hell, get them ready, and we'll see you soon, man. It's John Sumrall, first-year head coach, Florida Gators. Go get them, Coach.
0: Thanks, Fitz. Appreciate you, buddy.
1: My pleasure, man. John Sumrall, head coach of those Florida Gators, Amber's Florida Gators. Don't tell me about 9-game schedules. I play on asphalt. I don't care. Just sign it up. Whining and complaining doesn't do a damn thing, man. He has an attitude, and I'm telling you, folks, Florida will be a tougher football team because that dude, buckle your chin strap a little tighter. Watch his teams at Troy. Watch what he did at Tulane, and it's coming to the Gators.
2: Gators fans are coming around. I mean, they're not as familiar, obviously, with Sumrall as you are with Lane Kiffin. That's just true nationally. So there was the little disappointment there for Gators fans who thought maybe they'd get Lane, and then they got John Sumrall. And now all he has done ever since is win fans over and over and over again. He's certainly doing that at SEC Media Days as well. Coming up next here on Amber and Ian, the phones are lit on pet peeves. 888-SAY-ESPN, everybody, D, Michael, Adam, John, Ralph, Sam, everybody hanging on. We appreciate you. I see you. I'm getting to your phone calls next.
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0: a chip in a public setting. How do you feel about that?
1: I'm kind of fine with that. You know what I mean? Like, just turn the chip. You know, I'm not the. I'm probably like guilty of that. I try to be aware of it, but you know, I also don't want the guy who takes one chip and takes half the dip. You know, like I don't want this big bite of all the dip gone. I want to run out. So, small bites and things going on. I don't know if that's a popular opinion, but you know, we're. Maybe I'm just too redneck from the South, but I'm probably a double dipper.
2: No, you said flip the chip.
1: I guess we're telling everybody
2: though.
1: Right now.
2: Flipping the chip.
1: I do have the courtesy and flip the chip. I'm good with that.
0: Yeah.
2: All right, fair enough.
0: All right, here we go.
2: 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Thanks, David. We appreciate it.
1: Hey, great being on with you guys. Talk soon.
0: See you, David.
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9: I'm Christine Lisi. The Red Sox coming off a 6-3 victory in the opener of their doubleheader. Need of a comeback in order to get to a franchise record 16th straight win in game number two. Boston trails Baltimore 5-1, bottom of the seventh inning. After dropping game one of their doubleheader to the Pirates 5-3, the Yankees welcome back lefty Max Fried for game two tonight. He gave up a hit, struck out seven in five innings. New York leading Pittsburgh 2-0, top of the ninth inning. Tommy Edman, an RBI triple, a three-run triple, that is. Dodgers leading the Phillies 9-4, top of the ninth. Twins 10, Guardians 5, bottom eight. Cleveland third baseman Jose Ramirez returned after missing 30 games recovering from hand surgery. He's 2-for-4 with two RBI and a run scored. Rays leading the Blue Jays 4-2, top of the eighth. Two hits and a run scored for Junior Caminero. Jackson Merrill, game-tying solo home run in the seventh inning. Padres and Braves knotted up at one, top of the eighth inning. Chase Meidroff has driven in a pair of runs. White Sox leading at the Rangers 3-2 in the top of the fifth. In a game on ESPN, Tigers with a 4-1 lead on the Cubs, bottom five. Royals beat the Giants 5-4. Salvi Perez tied Hall of Famer George Brett's Royals franchise record with his 317th career home run. Brewers topped the Mets 4-3, two hits, two RBI for Christian Yelich. Reds got the go-ahead three-run homer from Sal Stewart in the seventh. Cincinnati defeated Seattle 5-3. Luis Garcia's three-run homer highlighted a Nationals six-run seventh. They routed the Rockies 8-0. WNBA, Minnesota's Nafisa Collier back after surgery on both ankles. 24 points, 10 rebounds in her season debut, and 86-76 Lynx victory over Seattle.
10: Hey, it's Michelle Smallman. Coming up Thursday, SEC Commissioner Greg Sankey continues to float the possibility of the conference seceding. I'll tell you if I buy it happening. It's Unsportsmanlike, 6 a.m. Eastern, right here on ESPN Radio, ESPN2, and ESPNU.

0: Dallas, Texas. Which coach is most likely to go head-to-head right as a dinner tab is about to arrive?
1: Man, let's go Belichick.
0: I thought you were going to go Lupoy. Let's go with the dude with the biggest bank account.
1: Well, I was about to say Tosh. Tosh is the ringer there. Tosh is the ringer. All right, let's go Belichick on it, though. Well, you know I give Tosh every answer because I know him so well.
0: For people who don't know, they were on Saban's staff together in Alabama. Yeah, so they are thicker than thieves. Yeah. There you go. All right. Which coach is most likely to run into a burning building to save somebody?
1: Dabo.
0: Yeah, that's a good one. Which coach thinks he could outrun a bison? We just saw that in Yellowstone. Dude got trampled. What do you got?
1: Ooh, that might be Rhett there. He looks like he could do a marathon or something.
0: That had Tosh written all over.
1: It ain't Brom. It ain't me. It ain't Mario. It ain't Dave Doran. It sure as hell ain't Belichick. Fran, maybe. Let's go Fran.
0: All right. By the way, when I was out at Oregon last year, I brought that, you know, obviously a lot of that staff is from Alabama also. Spent a lot of time at the Industry Irish Pub. I brought Tosh Lupoy, head coach at Cal, returning to his alma mater, a double X hoodie, and he got mad at me. He's like, man, I'm 233 ripped pounds, baby. I'm an XL. 2X, get that crap out of here. I'm like, God dang, Tosh, my bad.
1: Man, this fishy's been catching her bigger than him.
0: All right, the five-second rule expires. Who is most likely to still eat the food that fell on the floor?
1: Mario.
0: That was a quick answer, by the way. Mario Cristobal, head coach, Canes. Who's most likely to be able to talk their way out of a speeding ticket?
1: Me.
0: I knew you were going to say yourself. Here's the money one. You ready? We're ending on this one. Who is most likely, which coach in the ACC, to steal your drink at the bar at dinner?
1: OB.
0: Oh, that was a very quick answer.
1: OB.
0: Bill O'Brien represent Boston College. Ladies and gentlemen, he's a national treasure. Brent Key, head coach, Georgia Tech. Brother, to be here before we know it. Stay healthy in fall camp. We'll see you week one against Colorado right there in Atlanta, man. Thanks, boss.
1: Man, go Jackets, brother. Good to talk.
0: You too, man. Brent Key here with us, Holton Court on ESPN Radio. Amber, I don't know how to follow that up.
2: There's no way. 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
0: How about him going Belichick as the one who would stiff you on the tab?
2: It's classic. The one who has more money than anybody. Coming up next here on Amber and Ian, the Red Sox may be streaking no more, and John Harbaugh, he's ready to go, right here on ESPN Radio.
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7: The streaking ends at 15. I'm Q Myers, the Boston Red Sox. They won 15 straight games. The last time they did that, Ted Williams was putting up MVP season in 1946 and leading them to an American League championship. On Wednesday, the Red Sox matched that streak from 80 years ago, beating the Orioles 6-3 in the opener of a doubleheader. The problem is, in the second game of a doubleheader, they lost 5-1, so that win streak ends at 15. But their interim manager, Chad Tracy, he was named manager after they fired Alex Cora after a 10-17 start. Really did a great job, first manager since the 19th century to lead a team to a win streak of 15 games or more, who didn't start the season in that job, according to Major League Baseball. The Feisty Collar in midseason form already in her return to action. In her first game since late September, she looked like herself. She finished with 24 points and 10 rebounds in 22 minutes. The Lynx picked up the 86-76 win over the Seattle Storm. The Mystics came back to beat the Aces 100-99. The Liberty topped the Sky 95-94. The Mercury, they beat the Sparks 86-82. AT Alyssa Thomas had a triple-double with 19 points, 15 assists, and 11 rebounds. Also in the NFL, the Dolphins and linebacker Jordan Brooks agreed to a 3-year, $51.3 million extension with a $35 million guarantee. That was agent Eric Burkhart. He told that to ESPN's Adam Schefter. Becomes the third key Dolphins player to receive a multi-year extension with the team this offseason. For more scores and analysis, check out ESPN.com and the all-new ESPN app. Coming up, more game night with Emmett Golden and me, Q Myers, here on ESPN Radio.
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9: I think these fans should still give him a great ovation.
10: I do too. Here's Durant, who lines one to second, caught by Holiday, and the ball game is over. So the win streak ends at 15, and they do.
9: The yeah, fans, a lot of these fans are clapping as the Red Sox come off the field.
10: And they should. What a run it's been, and we got a season again.

0: and just hair of the truth. How about that? You know how you can squash all that? Just come out and say what you're going to do and where you're going to do it.
1: Yeah, he ain't worried about it. I can tell you that.
0: Oh, I know. He's
1: sure.
0: Having fun. He's having a great time.
1: Last thing he's worried about is what people are saying and talking about.
0: I'm already knowing. He's Emmett Golden. I'm Q Myers. It's Game Night here on ESPN Radio. Coming up next, who are the top defenders in the National Football League? Emmett will tell us his here on ESPN Radio, the all-new ESPN app, SiriusXM Channel 80, and tune in.
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7: I'm Emmett Golden. I'm Q Myers. 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All new

0: disrespect to Washington, this can't be 7-on-7, right? You know, you've got to, you know, obviously it's opened up. It's not, you know, old school Alabama where they used to beat LSU 7-3. Right. It's not that. It's obviously opened up. But you've got to be able to run the rock. You've got to be able to, lock it up on the offensive line. You've got to win in the trenches. The SEC is still a physical conference. You've got to win in the trenches. And more times than not, Alabama did not win in the trenches. And that's why they did not look like a playoff team to me last season.
1: Yeah, and now it's – and that's part of the pressure that's on Caleb DeBoer. You got to change that. There's a high expectation. Now, look, he knew that when he walked through the door, though.
0: Of course.
1: Like, he don't need you and I to tell him what type of, level has
0: been set. Well, I'm waking up on Saturday morning to watch Alabama Roll Tide. I'm going to tell that Caleb DeBoer. I feel like I'm on the Paul Feinbaum show.
1: Right, my man from Oakland. Right. Out here speaking with a southern accent.
2: Right. Q in Las Vegas.
0: Right. Paul, you tell Caleb DeBoer, Q in Las Vegas has said the run game is unacceptable. Right. Hey, you know what, though? I love the callers on the Paul Feinbaum show because you will awesome. Always they're get awesome. A good laugh. And I love the passion. I love the energy. It makes a guy like me that's energized and fired up also. Like, I wake up fired up.
1: Mm-hmm.
0: I wake up scared the hell out of everybody in the house. I wake up, it's like, boom, wake up, good morning. And everyone's like, what's wrong with him? I woke up. Like, I'm the most fired up guy in the world. Man, I ain't got nothing on Alabama fans.
1: Nothing. Nothing.
0: They are awesome. He's Emmett Golden. I'm Q Myers. In Minnesota, do they have a problem at the quarterback position, or is it just a competition? That's next on ESPN Radio.
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0: this is the matchup Minnesota would want inside.
1: WNBA League pass, Nafisa Collier, 24 points, 10 rebounds as the Lynx beat the Storm 86-76. Collier with 24 and 10 in her season debut after missing the first 27 with an ankle injury. Her coach, Cheryl Reeve.
2: First of all, I thought we did a great job managing the minutes and sticking to it. She'll tell you those first 3 minutes were the hardest of all the minutes she played. All right, just adrenaline and then adrenaline crash, and then she felt great in the second half. But I told the others that we didn't want to focus on Fee being out there. We just wanted to play like we've been playing, and Fee will find her way in and fit in. And that's exactly what she did. She found her spot. She's just a really good basketball player. And second half, we did a little bit more. Putting her in actions as she got a little more comfortable. And, it was probably, I think, above anything I could have expected. Interesting that number 24 scores 24 on her return. So I like that a lot.
1: Collier becoming the first player in Lynx history with a 20-point double-double in multiple season debuts. Lynx with the win. That's now seven straight. Getting loud in Kansas City. That's next. SportsCenter All Night continues. It's ESPN Radio.
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2: Sasai Harris trying to get it back to Clark. Caitlin Clark is perfect. 5 for 5 from outside tonight. 17 and counting for CC.
3: It's filthy. And the thing is, you got a player in Diamond Miller who has got range, 6'1", trying to come out and close out with a hand in the face. It doesn't matter.
2: 6:20 to go in our third quarter. Caitlin Clark, how does she do it? The circus shot finish and the foul.
3: And Diamond Miller is a versatile, long, strong defender, blanketing her, trying to do everything she can to show resistance.
1: 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Indiana tying the largest home win in team history. Caitlin Clark, 27 points in the win.
4: Caitlin, franchise record in scoring. What made you most proud about this win?
5: Yeah, I thought we just started off really well, and we kind of have got off to a couple slow starts in our last couple games, so that was a focus coming in for us tonight, and thought we shared the ball really well. We played up tempo, and then obviously everybody just had one of those nights where the ball was going through the hoop, and I thought we finished well too.

0: play like we've been playing, and Fee will find her way in and fit in, and that's exactly what she did. She found her spot. She's just a really good basketball player. And second half, we did a little bit more, putting her in actions as she got a little more comfortable. And you know, it was probably I think above anything I could have expected. Interesting that number 24 scores 24 on her return. So I like that a lot.
1: Collier becoming the first player in Lynx history with a 20-point double-double and multiple season debuts. Lynx with the win. That's now seven straight. Getting loud in Kansas City. That's next. 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
1: 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Kansas City Chiefs unveiling its first renderings for a new stadium in Kansas that's set to open for the 2031 season. One of the main aspects of the design, the architecture firm in Kansas City says that the $3 billion fully enclosed dome will feature a ceiling that's translucent and it'll be loud. 70,000 seats built with the intention of amplifying crowd noise, a request that the team has heard from several season ticket holders in multiple surveys. It was back in 2014 Arrowhead regained the Guinness World Record for loudest stadium after fans in Seattle broke that record. And the Kansas City Chiefs want to maintain that and take

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1: The U.S. Treasury quietly released its official financial report for 2025. It appears by its own numbers, the U.S. government seems insolvent. It's reported that the Treasury shows about $6 trillion in assets and over $47 trillion in liabilities. 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
7: Only answer of anyone in my mind that could come close to surpassing Patrick Mahomes in rankings currently, not overall, not all time, not for.
11: I was so good, I stopped myself.
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7: Okay, I'm going to set it up.
13: Oh, boy.
7: So, what I said a year ago is the same thing that CeCe and I are saying today, that the Kansas City Chiefs are insanely underrated. Let me explain. AFC Championship game last year featured two teams, the New England Patriots out of the AFC East and the Denver Broncos out of the AFC West. Chris Canty today, power rankings, top defenses, gave the Denver Broncos number one overall. We had Seth Wickersham on our show a couple of weeks ago, who spent the last 2 weeks of the season, 15 days total, with the Denver Broncos last year, embedded with them. Everyone's hyping, rightfully so, the Denver Broncos.

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18: 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And joining us now, this man has had such success with the Savannah Bananas. And I was in awe of Jesse Cole, the owner of the Savannah Bananas, creator of Banana Ball, which, by the way, tonight, 7 p.m. Eastern, Party Animals, Indianapolis Clowns, Duncan Park, Hartford, Connecticut, Banana Bowl, October 10th, Disney Plus, the championship. But I was in awe. I tuned into the ESPYs last week. And I'm like, you got to be kidding me. How did you pull off your entire squad opening the ESPYs, Jesse?
19: It was wild, man. That was definitely a moment we won't forget. But yeah, we created our original song, original music with Pasek and Paul. We've been working on that behind the scenes for months. And then teamed up with Mandy Moore, the brilliant choreographer, and put in about 48 hours of nonstop work to open up that show. And man, the energy, and you know, seeing Steph Curry in the front and Justin Verlander and all those

0: at a local high school, first 1,000 in, or whatever it was. Walk us through that, because you never hinted at that at all when you were on with us last time.
1: Of course not. We were actually in a bus, and it was just 3 hours before the show. It was 2 days before our biggest game in history, 102,000 fans, and we said, what if we go back to our roots and where we all started, go back and play at a high school in a small little town for free for fans and just put on a show. And that's why we do what we do. We do this for the fans to have fun. You think about all our players. They played as kids, just wanted to have fun. It wasn't about selling out stadiums. It was just having fun. And so we announced it 3 hours before in a bus, pulled up in the bus. There were 1,000 fans there waiting for us. We got off the bus, and at this little small high school in Navasota, Texas, we put on the show. And then right afterwards, of course, the All-American Rejects did a pop-up concert with us, because that's what they're known. And we finished that night, and it was so special, because I said, hey, guys, this is why we do what we do. It is all about the fans. We're never going to stop. This is just the start. And you better believe we're going to continue to look at those opportunities to surprise and awe and just remember why we do what we do.
0: As Jesse has said many a times, it's all about the upper deck. And there's an example about the upper deck in terms of connecting with those fans. Jesse Cole, owner of the Savannah Bananas, creator of Banana Ball, tonight, 7 p.m. Eastern on ESPN. You've got the Party Animals and the Indianapolis Clowns. Banana Bowl, the inaugural championship event for the Banana Ball Championship League, will take place October 10th, 2026. Disney Plus. Jesse, thank you as always. We appreciate it.
1: You guys are the best. Appreciate you.
0: Jesse Cole, just phenomenal. You learn things. He's just a brilliant marketer, and Banana Ball is enormous. You heard the sound that CC made. 3.4 million fans when he said that.
2: What stood out, Ev, is that he said it's not about driving revenue. It's about spreading joy.
3: Yep.
0: Yeah, they don't raise the ticket prices. I think it's $60 is the max price.
2: Yeah, but there's a reason why Banana Ball has grown the way that it has. Mm. It's because of the ethos of Jesse Cole.
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0: obviously we're not reporting any of this. The Golden State one is completely logical. It's what we said all along. Is the longer it goes, the more likely it is Golden State, because on August 6th, if Anthony Davis says or doesn't get a contract extension, he asks out, then it's a whole different conversation in terms of leverage at that point. This is where we're at. We have no idea what's going on with LeBron James. We're unsportsmanlike.
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11: Number one, we all know who it is. It's Myles Garrett. Unfortunately, now with the Los Angeles Rams.
12: Do I need to explain this one? No. Myles Garrett.
10: To the top five offenses.
13: Number one, the LA Rams.
14: To me, this is a no-brainer. Give me the Rams.
15: Everything he just said. The Rams are awesome. My number one. We finally agree.
10: And everything in between.

0: Super Bowl winner. We leave Stafford inside because of the fact that he is the MVP.
1: Do we?
0: Okay, so then
1: do we? No. I would say this. C.J. Stroud has the biggest variance in what I'm expecting from at the quarterback position. Like, I don't know if he's going to be the guy we saw in his first year versus what we saw last year, which was a train wreck. I'm going to put Matt Stafford second.
0: Wow.
1: And the reason why is the offensive line. I am concerned about the L.A. Rams offensive line. And I said that at the draft, and I'm doubling down on it now. You've got the situation with Allery Jackson, their left tackle. You got the second winner, Warren McClendon coming in as the full-time starter this season, second-year player. I don't know what I'm getting from those tackle positions year over year. And so with that being said, like I'm concerned about Matt Stafford's health. And I know we said it last year, but it's even more so this year because of those huge question marks on the offensive line.
0: Interesting. Okay, coming up. Lane Kiffin was the star of the show yesterday, and he wasn't even at the show. We'll get to that next. We're on Sportsmanlike, presented by Progressive Insurance.
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9: The woman was the dream I had, though rather hard to keep. 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
10: 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Who are you going to do?
11: During the break, we were talking about jam bands, so naturally the band Phish came up, one of the most iconic and celebrated jam bands in history. And this song just came back on, and Evan asked Vegas East, is this Phish?
10: I'm not hating in any way, shape, or form. They're iconic. I don't know their music.
12: I picked a random one, and I've never heard any Phish song.
10: So, like, there's a chance, Pat, you just gained a lot of street cred with the Phish crowd. Of like, whoa, he played that one?
11: What's the name
10: of
11: the song,
10: deep
11: Pat?
10: Cut.
12: It's called Bouncing Around the Room.
10: Classic. Yeah, Bouncing Around. I don't know.
11: Classic.
10: What, I don't know. What's the best Phish song? What's, like, universally known as the best Phish song?
11: So I'm going to be vulnerable here and open myself up to a lot of criticism. Shout out to the, what are they called? The Phish Heads, right? Is that what they're called? The fans of Phish? They have a very loyal fan base who travel all over to see them play. I had a friend, shout out to my friends Rachel and Mike. Mike is a huge Phish person, and he invited me to go with he and his friends who go to Phish shows all the time to see them here in New York at Madison Square Garden. I, like you guys, had never heard a Phish song before. I was, of course, aware of the band, had never heard of them. And again, this is not me being derogatory about the band. I was a novice. I was a rookie. I didn't know what I was walking into. At one point, I turned to him and I was like, are these different songs or is it just one continuous jam? I didn't really know because it all kind of sounded the same.
12: Did you notice that I just changed the song?
10: Yeah.
11: Yes.
12: Okay.
11: Different song. But you have to understand the flow of the concert sometimes is like one goes into the

0: R&B love song with Ole Miss, Lane Kiffin, and LSU. His whole life has changed at this point.
1: Shout out Genuine.
0: Since Lane came in, and now he's gone.
1: Differences, an absolute banger.
0: Now, there's other parts of it. So remember, at the time that Lane left Ole Miss to go to LSU, there was John Summerall, Florida, who left Tulane to go to Florida. And like, the compare and the contrast, who did it better, who did it worse? Well, John Summerall, UF coach, was not shy yesterday, and he was out there at SEC Media Day, Lane Kiffin, comparing the situations to each other with John Summerall, his take on that yesterday.
2: Lane and I talked as we were going through it. He's like, you and I are going through the same thing in November. I'm like, no, Lane, we're not. If you leave, you're leaving an SEC school to go to an SEC school. It's a little different. I'm leaving Tulane. But it was challenging to do it. I wouldn't have done it any other way.
0: I mean, Tulane just got astray there, right?
1: Kind of.
0: He worked there to get the UF job.
1: But to Summerall's point, though, a lot of people automatically look at that as a step up. Where Lane Kiffin had Ole Miss positioned last year, they were better than LSU.
0: Right.
1: Yes, LSU historically has better resources. The money was different, even though comparable, but different for him. He thought that he had a better chance of winning if he went to LSU, or at least a bigger check if he went to LSU. But from a football perspective, there was that debate that existed. Is this actually a better job currently, based on what you've built? And he left in the stickiest of ways. He left at a very inopportune time.
0: No one else.
1: And affected his players that he recruited and allegedly loves and care for in a negative way. It impacted the program in a negative way. It impacted the university in a negative way. So to Summerall's point, it's not apples to apples, Lane, at all.
0: And just in the most simplistic way, one guy has Pete Golding, Ole Miss. One guy has Trinidad Chambliss, the other guy does not. And I understand Sam Leavitt was a highly touted recruit, highly touted transfer coming out of Arizona State to LSU. I get all that. Trinidad Chambliss is awesome. He's a really good football player.
1: Really
0: if he
1: good.
0: Wins the Heisman Trophy, I don't think anyone is going to be surprised.
1: So impressive last year.
0: So when you're saying this ends, we don't talk about the quote-unquote X as it was said right there, when Ole Miss wins and wins more than LSU, I think that's going to happen this year. I'm not saying Ole Miss is going to win at all. I'm saying that if you said who has a better season, I'm going to say Ole Miss. Now, the biggest of Kiffin supporters may say, well, yeah, he built that team. Sure, but he left that team. He's not with that team. And again, one team is Trinidad Chambliss at quarterback, and the other one does not. SEC Media Days are always fun. Kiffin is speaking now, which means I'm sure we will have more sound around Lane tomorrow, as he certainly paints that picture for us each and every day, just like Sherwin Williams paints.
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7: Artificial intelligence is showing up in Tennessee political ads, and it's raising new questions about campaign tactics. Two Republicans running for the 6th congressional district seat are under fire for ads that appear to use AI-generated images targeting their opponents. A new state law requires some deepfake disclosures, but it does not ban AI in political advertising. Both campaigns say they are following the law. And health officials in Shelby County have confirmed the county's first measles case of the year. They say the person likely contracted the virus during international travel and became sick after returning home. This marks Tennessee's third measles case of 2026. Officials say the risk to the public remains low. I'm Scott Hooper.
6: Number one for news from across the state. 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
8: 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It takes about the same time to create a dropout. The difference between a child becoming one or the other could be you. Studies prove that reading to a child regularly dramatically improves reading skills. And kids who read well by third grade are four times as likely to graduate. So United.

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1: Knox County is putting the brakes on a new camera surveillance system until a new sheriff takes office September 1st. Mayor Glenn Jacobs and Sheriff Tom Spangler agreed to keep cameras off for now as concerns grow over privacy and civil liberties. The decision on whether to activate the system will fall to incoming Sheriff Brent Gibson. County commissioners are expected to take up the issue July 27th. And future power outages in Oak Ridge could shrink from hours to minutes under a new grid modernization project. Rebecca Hughes reports.
2: The city is installing automated smart switches. They're designed to detect line trouble, isolate the damaged section, and reroute electricity before crews reach the scene. The project follows a July 16th outage that left almost 1,000 customers without power and darkened several traffic lights along Oak Ridge Turnpike. The upgrade should wrap up next year, creating a system that automatically reroutes power and brings back electricity within minutes. I'm Rebecca Hughes.
1: And I'm Scott Hooper, Tennessee Radio Network News.
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9: What are you doing?
8: I could, none. I mean, I can do absolutely none. There's nothing to be said, but for, we got
10: 30-pound weights each arm.
11: Do you think they're really real?
10: Are you saying they're lying?
11: I don't know. When Adam put them down, they didn't give the thud I expected them to get if they're 60 pounds hitting the ground there.
10: Adam's in really good shape.
11: He is in very good shape. But the way they said it,
10: I couldn't
11: tell if they were being sarcastic when they were like, these are really real. What do you think? Do you think they were hitting us with some sarcasm there? Or do you think Shefty really was just pumping a little iron right there outside the studio?
12: We have confirmed that they are real.
11: Wow, Shefty.
12: For our director, Matt, he reached out to the production staff over at Get Up, and they have confirmed it.
11: That's awesome.
10: Now, this is the Shador workout? Is that what this is, that he did a commercial and photo shoot
12: for? Yes, hence why he said, am I going to be the QB for the Browns?
10: That's really impressive.
13: He might be.
14: He's got as good a chance as anyone.
11: Adam's in the gym. You could tell.
10: I don't think I can do that.
14: Nuno, 30 pounds?
11: I couldn't lift 30 pounds with both arms.
12: Do it. Adam,
10: I don't even know I can do it without weights.
11: Do it.
10: I'm getting tired.
11: But you don't lift weights, neither do I.
10: No.
11: So there's no way we could do that. Adam, clearly, getting a strength training out.
10: And I know nothing, but I think that form was good. Like, he looked like his arms were, like, a right angle. Like, you know what I'm saying? Like, his arm and to his shoulder was a right angle.
11: 90 degrees?
10: 90 degrees, thank you. Where, I don't know.
14: It's a good shoulder press.
10: I'm now getting word, per Rob, our social and digital guy, that the great Pineapple Jack, one of the producers, on Get Up, brought the weights from home.
11: For Adam to do this.

0: We have to. Can we try something different? just for once, please. Okay. More on the NBA. Where will LeBron land? We'll answer that question coming up next. 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

0: is there. Yeah. I believe the talent is there. I believe it's a very winnable. And I'm so high because it's such a winnable division. Nobody else in that division is really. Both the South divisions in football stink.
1: I know.
0: Right? Like,
1: yeah.
0: They're just
1: nine wins wins it.
0: Let me be nice. They're both weak, okay? They're not as strong as some of the other divisions, okay? Rachel would appreciate that I didn't. I was more gentle in my approach than normal. So Rachel would love for me to have a softer side of Zeno.
1: Oh, okay. It's not because she likes the Jaguars. She just wants to see.
2: No. I'm a Panthers fan, so yeah. Weak divisions are my strong suit.
0: Yes, there you go.
1: There you go.
0: So, and listen, the 5 cents she wagered last year in the Panthers to win the Super Bowl almost was a pretty live bet.
2: Excuse you, 50. I'm a high roller.
0: 50 cents, sorry. When she told me she
2: and it was just
0: bet,
2: to go, make the Super Bowl, I tempered my expectations.
0: Well, I was just like, why? Like, what, I mean, fine, $5. 50 cents is like couch change. Anyway, but so yes, very high on the Jaguars coming up. All right. Speaking of the Southeast, we're going to get the latest from SEC Media Days next. It's ESPN Radio and the ESPN app.
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10: Chippewa County health officials say there are now 11 confirmed cases of cyclosporiasis as of Wednesday. 4 of those cases were contracted during international travel. The floodwaters have receded, but cleanup and safety concerns remain in Middle Giles County.
11: Residents in Giles County are assessing damage after flash flooding trapped people in their homes overnight Tuesday into Wednesday. According to Fox 17, emergency crews responded to the Big Dry Creek area, where rising water surrounded 3 homes and left 6 residents stranded. 4 people were rescued by swift water teams, while 2 others escaped on their own. Officials say floodwaters have started to recede, but they're urging drivers to stay off water-covered roads for now as they evaluate the extent of the damage. I'm Joe Morano.
10: Nashville officials say federal investigators served a search warrant Wednesday at Metro Water Services as part of an investigation involving a current employee. I'm Scott Kimbler.
9: Number 1 for news from across the state. 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
10: A Hamilton County Elementary School janitor charged with producing child sexual abuse material. That from Liz Kennedy.
13: Investigators say that Zachary Nelson created altered images of a school staff member and 2 students from Daisy Elementary School. He did so by digitally modifying the photos to make the adult and 2 children appear nude. Authorities discovered over 3,700 photos and videos of adults and children in various stages of alteration.

0: on an account linked to Nelson. He's currently facing charges of sexual exploitation of a minor. I'm Liz Kennedy.
1: Knox County Schools considering reviewing all 123 books it has banned since 2024. A proposed policy would create a formal process for students, parents, and employees to challenge library materials. Severe storms triggering rescues, flooding, and road damage across Middle Tennessee. I'm Scott Kimbler, Tennessee Radio Network News.
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9: The frustrations that bring them to the point of saying we should look at something significantly different. I do not believe that is a leverage point.
10: Until we get governance, we're not going to have much control. And if that's the best alternative to get everybody playing by the same rules, then I would want to do that.
11: Greg Sankey had a chance to step on this coal and put this fire out. Chose not to, and I think that's strategic.
12: I think he felt at this forum, this was the time to deliver the final message. Do something or else.
13: Gotta keep them separated.
14: I mean, what a banger from 1995 right here.
15: Come on.
14: This is, you know, this is our youth, Randy. This is...
15: I can still see the album cover, right? The x-ray of the
14: yep.
15: skeleton?
14: Yeah.
15: Oh.
14: Yeah. I mean, this was the early Night in the Bar song before everybody, like, loaded in. You know, it's like 9 p.m.-ish.
15: Did this hit before Pulp Fiction? Remember that Pulp Fiction scene where they were dancing? It was that sort of like, man, it was very Tarantino.
14: Oh, yeah.
15: I don't know if it was the same time.
16: They came out the same year.
14: It's 95, right? 94 or 95?
16: 94.
14: 94, yeah. See, look at that. I remember.
15: I'm 11 years old. But it's a fitting song for this next topic.
14: It is. It is because the SEC, well, their media days are rolling on. And Commissioner Greg Sankey on Wednesday reiterated his conference. Leaders have had conversations about, this is a fancy way of saying it, self-governance. Yes, Randy, let's all have self-governance. Hi, translation is we want to do our own damn thing, okay? Like, just call it what it is.
17: So self-governance.
14: It's such a soft landing. But it says that the idea that, you know, SEC creating its own rules, it's not new, it's not a breakaway from the NCAA. Nobody's breaking away from the NCAA because there's nothing to break away from. The NCAA has no power.
15: There's nothing to break away from. I agree with the no power part, but there's nothing to break away from, though?
14: Well, if they have no power and they have no authority, what are you breaking away from?
15: You're breaking away. You're probably damaging. I would say you're damaging the ability to schedule out a conference.
14: I mean, because... Okay, so beyond that, let's just use a very, you know, crude analogy here. Like,

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17: 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I'm Mark Zeno. He's Randy Scott. Randy, hope springs eternal. And right now, 32 teams feel like they got a shot to win a Super Bowl. That's a big, how about no? All 32 teams do not have a chance to win the Super Bowl. I would argue that there aren't 16 teams that have a chance to win the Super Bowl. I would argue there aren't even 10 teams that have a chance to win the Super Bowl. That said, Connor Orr of Sports Illustrated put out a list and said that there are 14 teams, which is approximately 45% of the league, that are on his list to win the Super Bowl. And there's only one way to characterize this list, is that there are no Chiefs on it, and there are no Eagles on it.
18: No Eagles is interesting, but I agree.

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6: A new federal lawsuit involving 3 teenage girls raising questions about how artificial intelligence companies protect children from online abuse. The lawsuit accuses Elon Musk, XAI, and Stability AI of failing to prevent AI tools from being used to create explicit images of minors. The sanitation worker has died after being hit by a car late Wednesday afternoon in North Shelby County. Deputies with the Shelby County Sheriff's Office responded to reports of a person being hit by a car on Old Millington Road, just south of Little John Road in the northern part of the county. The victim was pronounced dead at the scene after a Memphis fire department responded to the wreck. The driver stayed at the scene. Tennessee Valley Authority nearing completion of its largest natural gas plant ever built as a single project. I'm Scott Kimbler.
5: Number one for news from across the state. 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
7: Peek-a-boo, smile.
8: Smile, buddy.
7: Come on, smile. Oh, honey, he's still not smiling.
8: Maybe he's not a smiler.
7: Yeah, maybe he's just not a happy baby.
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6: Congressman Tim Burchett seeking federal limits on police surveillance cameras. His legislation would block federal crime prevention grants from funding cameras and real-time information centers. Severe storms triggering rescues, flooding, and road damage across Middle Tennessee. Mount Juliet police responded to 15 flooding calls Tuesday, including one involving a woman trapped in a car. Firefighters evacuated 7 people. From a flooded Mount Juliet home while Nashville crews rescued 7 others. A recent survey suggests 2 in 3 Tennesseans fear not having enough for retirement.
10: According to a study done this year, around 65% of Americans worry more about running out of money than death, with nearly 50% saying they don't have a written financial plan. Analysis points to factors spiking concerns are things like rising costs, economic uncertainty, and possible mixed messages about financial literacy. Alliance Life Insurance Company did the survey and polled 1,000 participants. I'm Joe Morano.
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4: In descending order, the AFC, Bills, Jaguars, Chiefs. Descending order in the NFC, Rams, Bears, Packers, one of those six will hoist the trophy at the end of the season. Thanks for taking my call.
5: We have four of the six the same, so and I'm still willing to bet, James, my six against the field. You have about 4 minutes to decide
6: here if you're going to take my bet. What was the bet again? I was going
5: to... You just have to come on air, and there will be a moment where you pause and genuflect and say, Zinner was right, and I was wrong.
6: That makes me want to throw up just thinking about it.
5: I know. Well, that's why I chose it. I mean, your whole family's getting dinner on me.
6: I think my reputation is way more on the line than a dinner. But what has to happen?
5: The six teams I said will win the Super Bowl versus the field. You have everybody else.
7: Okay, so I
6: don't think that's what I was betting on. I thought I was betting on something Chiefs related, though, right?
5: Oh, that's right. No, you're right. I'm sorry. Yes, the Chiefs not to win the division. That's what you were betting on.
6: Chiefs aren't going to win the division.
5: Yes, that's what it was.
6: All right, I still have 4 minutes. So
5: you still have 4 minutes.
6: Let's I think it's time for Mark My Words.
5: It is time to mark my words. Okay, so. The pitch clock is something that is much celebrated by baseball fans everywhere, as it should be. It's sped up the game. It's made it more entertaining. It just has brought a different level of, interest into the game of baseball, making it move a lot faster. We're all grateful for it. But apparently, it is now causing some consternation. Of course, it has to be for a member of the New York Yankees and Jose Caballero, who has tried to game the system. So now, just for clarity, in case you didn't know, the pitch clock is 20 seconds. It used to be, the 20 seconds belong to the pitcher. You get in the box, pitcher can throw the ball. After the first year of doing that, MLB tweaked a little bit, okay? Because batters were complaining, hey, he's quick pitching me or I'm not ready and everything else. So now what the rule is 20 to 8 seconds belong to the batter and then 8 down to 0 belong to the pitcher. And in that rule, the batter has to make eye contact with the pitcher by 8 seconds. So Jose Caballero has been doing this little game.

0: Remember, I'm on your side.
1: Yeah, we'll be right back.
0: I'm on your side.
1: We'll be back. We'll give Brockman some more hell about the Patriots. Mike Vorkanoff coming up next. Great last name. Can't wait to get into him.
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0: coming out and hanging out with us and giving us all the speculation on the LeBron watch. You're the man, dude. Enjoy Jersey, exit 14C or whatever. My guy.
1: All right, Mike.
0: Thank you, Mike.
1: Thank you, brother.
2: Chats. Good, man.
3: Thanks, guys.
1: Bye, Mike.
0: I don't know, guys. TJ's feeling himself after that one.
1: LeBron James.
0: You got LeBron. You got a prediction that the Sixers could take it all the way. They could be the Knicks. You know what they need? They need Danhausen on their side. That's what they need. The Knicks got uncursed.
1: I don't know.
4: Switch allegiance.
1: I don't think he'll switch allegiance. Yeah, we got to find our own Danhausen.
0: We'll see. Middle of the season, you never know. You know, Danhausen, he's a vampire. Anything could happen with
1: those
0: guys.
1: Very nice.
0: That was a good NBA chat. We'll be back here on the Rich Eisen Show with Seth freaking Rollins. Oh.
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7: Three Tennessee girls are part of a federal class action lawsuit accusing tech billionaire Elon Musk's company XAI of failing to prevent its artificial intelligence from generating explicit images of children. A Nashville attorney representing the plaintiffs says corporations are profiting from tools used for digital exploitation without implementing proper safeguards. In Memphis, the Shelby County School District is promising major overhauls after a state audit revealed more than $50 million in potential waste and abuse. Superintendent Roderick Richmond says the district is implementing a corrective action plan to increase oversight over contract approvals. Most of the squandered funds were reportedly tied to a single custodial contract between 2022 and 2024. I'm Travis Lair.
6: Number one for news from across the state. 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
7: Environmental advocates are urging the Tennessee Valley Authority to shift its 20-year power generation plan toward renewable energy. The utility recently closed public comment on a proposal that relies on natural gas and extending the life of aging coal plants. State Senator Heidi Campbell argues that investing in solar power is the cheapest way to reduce costs for ratepayers across the state. In Sumner County, the start of the school year is delayed after hackers breached the district's computer network. The Tennessee Bureau of Investigation and Federal Law Enforcement are assessing the threat, while experts warn parents to be on alert for scams using their children's exposed data. And four adults are facing charges after Putnam County deputies discovered methamphetamine and fentanyl inside a car with a five-year-old girl. Authorities say Kirsten Murdoch was driving with her unrestrained child when a K-9 unit detected the narcotics along Interstate 40. I'm Travis Laird, Tennessee Radio Network News.
2: This

0: your quarterbacks. We saw Caleb and Drake May make that huge leap last year. I think Cam Ward could kind of do something similar this season. Carnell Tate, get ready.
1: Stud.
0: Calvin Ridley, another year in that offense. They signed Wandell Robinson. We know they got Jeffrey Simmons on defense. I think Tennessee, not to mention all the coaching staff are beautiful bald men. I think that Tennessee is a team to look out for. They're my number one sleeper this year.
1: I like that. TJ, so, what you got, baby?
2: I got to be honest, man. You stole Tennessee from me. I had a whole argument ready. So in that moment, I had to...
1: Oh, we're pivoting.
2: I had to tap. John Cena told me about pivoting. You got to be ready. So you know the team I'm going to go. I switch off the Titans. I don't know why, but I got a feeling about the New Orleans Saints.
0: I love that one.
2: I checked this out the other day for some reason. I don't know why I was looking at this. They have the second easiest strength of schedule in the league right now. And by the way, like we said, every team's schedule's kind of tough, right? We can sit here and debate who's tougher and who's not, but playing an NFL schedule, it's tough. Favorable schedule. Tyler Shough, look, I'm not an all-22 guy, but the all-22 guys that I follow and know, they're very high on him. They know more than me, and I'm never going to sit here and try to pretend that I know more than I do. But the guys that do know, they got it. They say this kid's got something. And then Chris Olave, he's awesome.
1: Yep.
2: You got Alvin Kamara. He just re-signed with him. And Travis Etienne, because, you know, he changed the pronunciation of his name. Our buddy Cam's down there. I don't know, guys. I just have a feeling that the days of the brown paper bags are over.
1: I think
2: the New Orleans Saints are going to surprise some people.
1: I like it. I like these picks. I like the Saints. They play in a very winnable division as well. Where the Panthers won that last year with a sub-500 record. So, just saying. That's not bad. It's some good picks.
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0: more control of that this season. I think that's going to be a dangerous team. Plus, they play, I know it's a tough division, okay? I'm not sleeping on Cincinnati, and I'm not sleeping on Baltimore. But Baltimore, they're in flux, right? They have a great quarterback and some good weapons there. But, we don't know what Jesse Minter is going to be like.
1: Yeah, they're sure.
0: Coach. Moving on from a Super Bowl head coach, John Harbaugh. And, look, is Cincinnati going to do it? Like, are they going to have a defense? And is Joe Burrow going to stay healthy? There's just a lot of questions in that division. Cleveland is a disaster. You've traded away defensive player of the year, so you're just constantly rebuilding in Cleveland, it feels like. I think they won this division last season. They won this division, and I think they're a better team this year than they were last year. So I'm saying I think basically where they're sitting from the odds makers have them pretty low. I think they're going to exceed expectations. I think they're either going to they're going to compete in this division. Like, they're not going to be a doormat. Like, it's not just Burrow and Lamar. Like, I really think Rodgers is going to have one last go at it. Big Mike in his corner. We'll see, baby. God, I can't believe I'm rooting for Rodgers. I can't believe I just did that.
2: Rodgers.
3: Plus, on defense, you still got Hayward, Wyatt, Queen.
0: Like, yeah, and you don't know how many, you don't know how many years you got left with Cam Hayward. I mean, I'm just saying, like, they're playing. It feels like they're playing for something this season, you know? And that power is big. That
3: I
0: has
3: like
0: a
3: that
0: lot.
3: Pick.
1: I like it, too.
0: So that's it. That's round two of the NFL sleeper team draft. I like it. I like where we're at with this. And round three is going to be very interesting, especially as we start to move up the odds makers charts here. So thank you. We will be back. More Rich Eisen Show with Seth freaking Rollins.
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7: Thanks to a welfare check and security footage, a man faces first-degree murder charges. Colin Carter was arrested after Teresa Long's decomposing body was found at a residence at the Village's apartments. Memphis police officers were met with a strong odor upon arriving at her locked apartment back in late March. An autopsy found multiple stab wounds to her neck. Carter lived in the same complex. Police have not discovered a motive, but Carter remains in the Shelby County Jail. Metro Water Services Assistant Director John Honeysucker is on leave after federal officials ran a search warrant. While the U.S. Attorney's Office confirmed the warrant, they declined to discuss what it covered. Metro Legal also confirmed they went through Honeysucker's belongings at the department offices. He's been employed with Metro Water since 2014. I'm Lee Mao.
6: Number one for news from across the state. 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
8: Hi, I'm LeVar Burton, and I'm proud to be a book person. 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The first book I remember was Captain's Courageous. 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
7: Dozens of states are in danger of losing SNAP funding if they don't get their error rates down below 6%. that includes Tennessee.

0: Thanks to the big, beautiful bill, states could lose this funding starting in 2028. The errors are on over or underpaying recipients. Overpayments are the more common mistakes. Just 9 states fell under 6%. Kentucky is the closest one to Tennessee. Tennessee's error rate is 9.4%. The national average, about 11%. Earlier this week, we talked about how the Charlotte Kirk Memorial Highway signs are being relocated off the Vietnam Veterans Boulevard in Sumner County, and now we've learned that's not happening until the new year. Those signs were installed along State Route 386 last month, drawing ire from those who served our country's military. Now we learn TDOT does not have authority to move signs without the General Assembly's permission. They're not due back until at least January. Kirk has no ties to Tennessee. I'm Lee Mowen, Tennessee Radio Network News.
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9: Is the other way.
10: Yeah, the left up top.
9: Up left.
10: Yeah, right.
9: Down.
10: Right.
9: All right. My other question is, do we locate the board?
11: We're looking for the board. Hold up. Seth, I'm just step away here because I think it might be in here.
12: Okay.
11: It's all about your business.
12: We
13: have done some renovating in here, and we obviously, if you've seen our desks and TJ's corner, we have a lot of knickknacks.
9: There's right? a lot happening.
13: So, but what we don't do here is throw stuff out. It's around. We're going to find it.
9: We're hoarders.
13: Right. We are hoarders.
12: This is like definitely.
13: I have. Cage used to give me Dad, take this race car to work.
12: Sure.
13: Yeah. Why do I have 7 race cars on my desk? I don't know.
12: 7 times?
13: I'm not throwing them out.
9: Yeah, I mean, that's different because it's like from your kid.
13: Yeah.
9: I mean, you can't. You just simply...
12: TJ, I think it's in between that wall.
9: TJ's just wandering around.
13: You think it's over there in the corner?
12: Yeah, I think it's in between the wall.
13: Well, that's where it used to be.
9: Trying to find boards.
13: And
12: it's the hot take.
13: It is still there.
9: Wow.
12: The hot take plank was what he did. That's
9: amazing.
12: It's the hot take plank. With my jacket that we put on there, I have no idea why. Make it hot.
9: Yeah. Hot. Let me get a feel for it. So we saw.
13: So what is it, like a 2x6?
9: Jeffrey Ross earlier. He was a samurai, and he could not break this board. This was like 7 years ago.
13: Yeah.
9: And I have said that I could break the board. So now we've located the board. And I'm feeling it out. There are screws in this board.
12: Yeah, you get hurt with that thing.
13: It's just a piece of.
9: It's like taped up. There's a hoodie around it.
13: Well, because we sort of made it a person.
9: Oh, it's a human now.
13: Well, it's like a hot take.
10: Yeah, then you'd break his back.
13: Hot take plank.
10: You know, I don't know.
9: I really know. I think I can break
13: this. Exactly. I think I can break this. I feel like you think you can do this.
11: I don't think you can break
13: that. That makes me nervous.
9: Oh, stop, TJ. You can't challenge me.
12: Yeah, TJ.

0: There's so many competitive. Asia Wilson is an absolute beast when you watch her play for Vegas. Yeah. She's a monster. She can hit you with the inside, the outside, the sigma. She's incredible. She's probably going to be the MVP again this year. She is a competitor now. She is very, you know, body language. She shows you how she feels. You have to let athletes do that. And I don't know if it's some of, like, the officials are sick of some of Caitlin's, you know, she's competitive. Like, some of her gestures or whatever. I don't know if it's that. You probably have to go. But it's a long conversation. But the officiating needs to be improved. And we're going to, again, just touch on now. We're going to go over those in our show.
1: It's very fascinating. And we can't wait to hear you talk more about it later on.
0: I wanted to talk wrestling, but about it.
2: Wait.
0: Forget about it.
1: Yes.
3: You can stay.
4: We still got 20 minutes.
1: Stay around and we can talk wrestling.
0: I just want to know how real it is.
1: I can give you all the information you need. If you want to stick around, we can talk wrestling after this, and I will sell you on it, and you're going to be a fan for the rest of your life.
0: Okay.
1: Deal?
0: Deal.
1: All right, she's in. Okay. Stacey Dales, everybody's going to stick around for one more segment. You can check her on ESPN. Women's Now, later tonight. Women's Sports Now. And we'll be back with more in a minute.
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9: Federal changes to the SNAP program could mean fewer benefits for some Tennessee families. State data shows about 100,000 fewer Tennesseans are receiving food assistance than a year ago after a new federal rule expanded work requirements for some adults who previously had been exempt. Starting July 31st, SNAP recipients in Tennessee will also face new limits on what they can buy that included soda and candy. Advocates warn rising food prices and additional federal funding charges could put even more pressure on low-income families and may lead to further debates over the future of food assistance in Tennessee. And Shelby County health officials say there are now 11 confirmed cases of cyclosporiasis. Most cases are linked to travel. One case, however, still under investigation. The illness is caused by a parasite found in contaminated food or water. I'm Scott Hooper.
5: Number one for news from across the state. 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
9: The Hamilton County Sheriff's Office says a man wanted on felony warrants in Georgia is now behind bars after a chase crossed state lines on Tuesday. Deputies say Kenny Monteith took off when detectives tried to arrest him. The pursuit ended when a deputy safely used a pit maneuver to stop the vehicle. Monteith now faces Georgia warrants along with additional charges in both Tennessee and Georgia. Severe storms triggered rescues, flooding, and road damage across Middle Tennessee Tuesday night. Mount Juliet Police

0: responded to 15 flooding calls, including a woman trapped in a vehicle. Firefighters evacuated 7 people from a flooded home, while Nashville crews rescued 7 others. More than 3 inches of rain fell in some areas, and parts of Pierce Road collapsed near a creek in Madison. And 5-star running back David Gabriel George is committed to Tennessee on Wednesday. The Baylor school student standout chose the Vols over Ohio State and Ole Miss. George's is ranked the nation's number 2 running back in the class of 2027 and helped lead Baylor to a state championship last season. I'm Scott Hooper, Tennessee Radio Network News.
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0: That's my favorite. It's the easiest one. It's the simplest one. It's the one where I win. But yeah, wrestling is a wild.
1: Andre the Giant was my favorite.
0: Andre, oh.
1: My favorite wrestler of all time.
0: What a king.
2: There you go, Stacey. Look at that picture.
0: Unbelievable.
2: That's the stomp.
0: Oh, there it is.
1: There it is. There that I is am. Amazing.
0: Giving it to Penta.
2: Yeah.
1: Look at how athletic you are, dude. Like, that's just.
0: Still got it.
1: It's sick, man. And it is like a. It looks painful when I watch.
0: Yeah.
1: But it also, how much rehearsal does go into it? Like for this match coming up?
0: God, it's just more of a conversation.
1: Just a conversation right before?
0: It's just more of a conversation. That's it. Thank you for asking about professional
1: wrestling.
0: You're welcome.
1: Thanks for enlightening
0: me. Stacey Dales, everybody.
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0: I was on, I think it was SportsCenter about a year ago when Kelsey and Taylor got engaged. And they asked me something, like, what's your favorite?
1: Yeah.
0: I think it was Molly McGrath. She's a Swiftie. And I said, All Too Well. She said, which version? I said, the long version.
1: Yeah.
0: She said, oh, my goodness.
1: How did you know that?
0: It would well, because I'm actually a fan.
1: Yeah, that's fair.
0: And Kristen Sabin posted whatever she on Instagram.
1: Yeah.
0: She said, okay, the feud's over.
1: That's what did it?
0: It was a big deal to me because, I mean, we've been at it for a while.
1: Yeah. She did not like you for a while, if we're being honest. But, you know.
0: Well, she once said that, you know, all the things that her parents have done for me,
1: yes,
0: you know,
1: sir.
0: To treat her like that. I mean, I never meant anything. So can you?
1: Yeah.
0: Are we still on the air, Danny?
1: No. Okay. We haven't died yet. I do have to catch my Uber.
0: You have to go. Go ahead.
1: Yeah. But well, no, I got a couple more things I want to say to you.
0: Okay.
1: No, I'm just kidding. It's been great to be on here. I appreciate you having me on each and every week.
0: Hey, listen, I know you're on the Uber, but we've got kind of we don't have any other guests, so could you call us from the Uber?
1: I appreciate it, Paul.
0: Thank you, Chris.
2: Thank you so much. Good to see you again.
0: That was great.
2: All right, Grant. Always good to see you guys. Do you really have that?
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7: Federal changes to the SNAP program could mean fewer benefits for some Tennessee families. State data shows about 100,000 fewer Tennesseans are receiving food assistance than a year ago after a new federal rule expanded work requirements for some adults who previously had been exempt. Starting July 31st, SNAP recipients in Tennessee will also face new limits on what they can buy that included soda and candy. Advocates warn rising food prices and additional federal funding charges could put even more pressure on low-income families and may lead to further debates over the future of food assistance in Tennessee. And Shelby County health officials say there are now 11 confirmed cases of cyclosporiasis. Most cases are linked to travel. One case, however, still under investigation. The illness is caused by a parasite found in contaminated food or water. I'm Scott Hooper.
6: Number one for news from across the state. 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
8: What is hope? 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
9: 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She thinks it's helping, but it's not. I hope she sees that soon.
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7: The Hamilton County Sheriff's Office says a man wanted on felony warrants in Georgia is now behind bars after a chase crossed state lines on Tuesday. Deputies say Kenny Monteith took off when detectives tried to arrest him. The pursuit ended when a deputy safely used a pit maneuver to stop the vehicle. Monteith now faces Georgia warrants along with additional charges in both Tennessee and Georgia. Severe storms triggered rescues, flooding, and road damage across Middle Tennessee Tuesday night. Mount Juliet police responded to 15 flooding calls, including a woman trapped in a vehicle. Firefighters evacuated 7 people from a flooded home while Nashville crews rescued 7 others. More than 3 inches of rain fell in some areas and parts of

0: Pierce Road collapsed near a creek in Madison. And five-star running back David Gabriel George is committed to Tennessee on Wednesday. The Baylor school student standout chose the Vols over Ohio State and Ole Miss. George's is ranked the nation's number two running back in the class of 2027 and helped lead Baylor to a state championship last season. I'm Scott Hooper, Tennessee Radio Network News.
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11: That's like the only thing that's edible in this entire country.
12: Fish and chips.
11: We've had a gas grill.
13: What's the food in the media center?
11: I ate a grilled Caesar chicken wrap for three straight days for lunch, and finally I said, all right, I'm going to try a hamburger. It was horrible. A buddy from the AP walked by. He said,

0: I'm not telling you America invented hamburgers. I'm just telling you the British need to quit making them.
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0: And yeah, when you brought up the media days experience, I do think we came together. Credit to everyone, and I've said this on interviews, even those that weren't convinced it was the right direction, we thrive right now. 13 national championships, over $1 billion of revenue, great opportunities in the future, and I'll stop bragging so you can talk to Sark.
1: No, anyway, always
0: that was
1: incredible.
0: You know, hard moments lead to achievement. And that's true in preparation for the season, like our football teams, and even now as we work through some of the turbulence in college athletics.
1: They described Lane Kiffin earlier as the portal king. You're the breakaway king this week in college sports. Commissioner, thank you. Thank you very much.
0: I'm looking at the transcript. It wasn't that bad a comment.
1: It's available. Page 5. Steve Sarkisian is next. That was great.
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9: Federal changes to the SNAP program could mean fewer benefits for some Tennessee families. State data shows about 100,000 fewer Tennesseans are receiving food assistance than a year ago after a new federal rule expanded work requirements for some adults who previously had been exempt. Starting July 31st, SNAP recipients in Tennessee will also face new limits on what they can buy that included soda and candy. Advocates warn rising food prices and additional federal funding charges could put even more pressure on low-income families and may lead to further debates over the future of food assistance in Tennessee. And Shelby County health officials say there are now 11 confirmed cases of cyclosporiasis. Most cases are linked to travel. One case, however, still under investigation. The illness is caused by a parasite found in contaminated food or water. I'm Scott Hooper.
10: Number one for news from across the state. This is the Tennessee Radio Network.
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9: Lewis County Mayor Jonah Keltner has signed off on a grant application aimed at improving ambulance service in rural Tennessee. The funding program could provide more than $300,000 to help counties replace aging emergency vehicles and strengthen EMS coverage. Ambulance leaders say the money comes at a critical time as rural services face rising costs and increased demand for emergency care. The floodwaters may have receded, but cleanup and safety concerns remain in Giles County. Heavy rain left roads underwater and forced multiple rescues. Emergency crews spent much of the day Wednesday helping residents trapped by rising floodwaters along Big Dry Creek and rescuing a driver from a submerged vehicle on Old Kimballsville Road. Officials say the floodwaters are beginning to recede, but some roads remain impassable. Residents are being urged to avoid flooded areas as cleanup and damage assessments continue. And Tennessee drivers are paying more at the pump this week. AAA says the statewide average is now about $3.70 a gallon. That's up nearly 15 cents from a week ago. I'm Scott Hooper, Tennessee Radio Network News.
13: Hey, Steve.
14: Hey, Rick.
13: You okay?
14: Yeah, why?
13: Well, your wife said you were...

0: Quite the fender bender the other day.
1: No, I was. Luckily, no one was hurt.
0: I heard you smashed in your whole front end.
1: Yeah, it was scary.
0: Your whole front end smashed in?
1: Yeah.
0: And you were driving this? This car? Right here?
1: Yeah.
0: The car I'm looking at right now?
1: Yeah, I know some guys.
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0: I don't. It's not tough. I mean, I do it after every game. You know, I think that that's one way. I'm okay with constructive criticism from the media because I'm harder on myself than anybody else. You know, we'll win a game. I'm hard on myself for the four calls that nobody's even talking about. Like, that was a dumb call. Why did we do that? Or why did I go for it? People aren't talking about it because we won. Right. But if we would have lost, people would have been talking about that go for it call that we didn't make it on. And so I self-evaluate a ton. I think it's healthy. I think that I continually get better because of that. And so when it came to how we build our team and build our culture, I felt like that was a flaw of mine, that we needed to improve that. And I think it's paying dividends. We'll see, right? It's going to find out. We're going to find out, you know, in September if what we did was enough to be a better team early in the season. Because 3-2 wasn't very good last year coming out of Gainesville, Florida.
1: Coach, it's always great to see you. Thank
0: great
1: you.
0: Great to see you, too.
1: Steve Sarkisian joining us as we head to the break live at SEC Media Days. Time is beginning to run out.
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0: players, including Wisner, because we had to reach the cap. That's a college football coach.
1: Well, they also needed to revamp their running back room very badly.
0: But it was just a phrase.
1: No. I was at Big 12 Media Days a couple weeks ago, and we were we met up with some folks from a team, and we're talking to some of their players, and I was just kind of glancing casually, and three of the four players that came from this Big 12 team were wearing Rolexes, and I don't think they bought them off a carpet on 7th Avenue. I think they got them from the real deal place.
0: I've never owned one.
1: I'm waiting. When I make Finebaum money, I'm getting it.
0: I don't even have a watch, so there's nothing to worry about.
1: How do you even know when your show ends? Oh, it never ends. It's just you just keep going.
0: That's
1: 4 hours a day.
0: Danny Bramwell, right
1: four
0: there.
1: 4 hours
0: me.
1: A day. Oh, I see where we're going here. Get him off the air. It's over.
0: Great to talk to you. Appreciate it very much. Andy Staples joining us. We are back. 90 minutes remaining here from Tampa.
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4: Federal investigators have served a search warrant in an ongoing investigation involving a Nashville Metro Water Services employee. Sources identified the employee as John Honeysucker, an assistant director who's worked for the department since 2014. Federal officials say the warrant was carried out in a calm, interview-style manner and was not a raid. Honeysucker has been placed on administrative leave, but investigators have not released details about the case or any announced charges. And Shelby County health officials say there are now 11 confirmed cases of cyclosporiasis. Most of the cases have been linked to travel, but one does remain under investigation. The illness is caused by a parasite found in contaminated food or water and can cause severe digestive symptoms. I'm Scott Hooper.
3: Number one for news from across the state. 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
4: Groups are asking a federal judge to block a new Tennessee immigration law. The ACLU and National Immigration Law Center filed a lawsuit on behalf of two Memphis residents. The law makes it a misdemeanor for some immigrants with deportation orders to remain in Tennessee for more than 90 days. Attorneys argue immigration enforcement is a federal responsibility. And some Middle Tennessee hospitals are facing question over price transparency. Paul Miles reports.
7: A watchdog group says 9 Middle Tennessee hospitals were flagged for possible violations of federal price transparency requirements. The rules require hospitals to post pricing information online so patients can compare costs before receiving care. The Trump administration recently warned more than 500 hospitals nationwide about compliance issues and says facilities that failed to correct problems could face penalties of up to $2 million a year. Several hospitals say they are already already working with federal regulators to address concerns. I'm Paul Miles.
4: And I'm Scott.

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1: Over to left field. 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Mike Trout, how's that to start the season?
0: To the All-Star game.
1: Oh, my goodness. He crushed it. Giancarlo Stanton and the American League with one swing has tied it up.
2: 457-foot home run. How much fun was that?
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0: Plus, every game of Major League Baseball's postseason.
1: Judge back some more. Leaping and he caught it.
0: Champion is crowned at the World Series.
1: And the Dodgers have won it! Repeat champions for the first time in baseball in 25 years. The Dodgers are World Series champs.
0: Major League Baseball is on ESPN Radio. 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Two teams in the thick of the NL wildcard race go head-to-head in D.C.
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0: The Diamondbacks at the Nationals. 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

0: you know, what we contributed to the World Cup. Hydration.
1: Okay, yeah.
0: Stops. We
1: listen,
0: brought
1: guys,
0: hydration into it.
1: We'll get to the Arch Manning questions later. They're telling me that...
2: speed it along.
1: You got to go.
0: They can't lay
1: actually, I have to go. You don't.
0: They can't lay us off. I mean, we don't work
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1: 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It's ESPN headquarters.
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0: you know, build a foundation of trying to be good and be a consistent winner again. You know, it's I think they're right on the cusp. I think they're going to be, you know, they're going to be picked. It'll be interesting to see where they pick tomorrow in the SEC, you know, media rankings. They're going to be one of those teams that can make it, but no one's going to be sure if they will make it. So I think the expectations of Baton Rouge are a little more tempered than what I've seen from some people who are saying it's a failure if they don't make it to the national championship.
1: Yeah, and Michael, finally, I mean, with a $40 or $50 million budget and the governor all in and new president who's all in, it's hard for me to believe that even missing is going to really damper or stem this enthusiasm.
2: No, I think people are just excited about the potential of having Lane on their sidelines and the visor going up, the play call sheet going up in the air. We've been starving for some offense for a while, you know, since Joe and company, really. So I think the addition of that and the potential of that, it hope springs eternal in Baton Rouge, if you will, you know. So I think they're just excited. I think a 9-3 season is realistic for this Tiger football team, building towards the future. And I think that's why Lane has really been preaching the schedule matters.
1: Okay.
2: You know, not every team's going to get in. You know, I think he's a little realistic about their chances as well.
1: Guys, thank you. We will be in touch, Michael. Appreciate it, Scott, always.
3: Thank you.
1: Final segment on who the media member will be. We'll do that next. The last media member standing or sitting, because they're sports writers, after this.
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6: Federal changes to the SNAP program could mean fewer benefits for some Tennessee families. State data shows about 100,000 fewer Tennesseans are receiving food assistance than a year ago after a new federal rule expanded work requirements for some adults who previously had been exempt. Starting July 31st, SNAP recipients in Tennessee will also face new limits on what they can buy that include soda and candy. Advocates warn rising food prices and additional federal funding charges could put even more pressure on low-income families and may lead to further debates over the future of food assistance in Tennessee. And Shelby County health officials say there are now 11 confirmed cases of cyclosporiasis. Most cases are linked to travel. One case, however, still under investigation. The illness is caused by a parasite found in contaminated food or water. I'm Scott Hooper.
5: Number one for news from across the state. 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
6: The Hamilton County Sheriff's Office says a man wanted on felony warrants in Georgia is now behind bars after a chase crossed state lines on Tuesday. Deputies say Kenny Monteith took off when detectives tried to arrest him. The pursuit ended when a deputy safely used a pit maneuver to stop the vehicle. Monteith now faces Georgia warrants along with additional charges.

0: Charges in both Tennessee and Georgia. Severe storms triggered rescues, flooding, and road damage across Middle Tennessee Tuesday night. Mount Juliet police responded to 15 flooding calls, including a woman trapped in a vehicle. Firefighters evacuated 7 people from a flooded home, while Nashville crews rescued 7 others. More than 3 inches of rain fell in some areas, and parts of Pierce Road collapsed near a creek in Madison. And 5-star running back David Gabriel Georges committed to Tennessee on Wednesday. The Baylor school student standout chose the Vols over Ohio State and Ole Miss. Georges is ranked the nation's number 2 running back in the class of 2027 and helped lead Baylor to a state championship last season. I'm Scott Hooper, Tennessee Radio Network News.
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6: 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Old Odysseus' crew, they're going to have a tough go getting home, partner.
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14: 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Kyle Schwarber, and this place is going bananas.
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16: I'm Christine Lisi. The NL East leading Braves erased an early 3-0 deficit with a 4-run fourth, which included a 3-run home run by Dom Smith and a solo blast from Ozzie Albies. Chris Sale tied a season high with 11 Ks in 6 innings. Braves topped the Padres 6-5. Twins got past the Guardians 3-1 in 12 innings. Cleveland went 0-17 with runners in scoring position. George Springer reached base three times. He drove in a run. Blue Jays beat the Rays 3-1 to avoid the four-game sweep. As speculation continues to swirl around Tigers ace Tarek Skubal ahead of the August 3rd trade deadline, he said today his preference is to finish the season with Detroit and compete for a championship. He is scheduled to pitch tomorrow against the Royals, which could be his final start in a Tigers uniform. All eyes at SEC Media Days were on new LSU coach Lane Kiffin today. He said he now regrets how he handled his messy exit from Ole Miss and his comments made to Vanity Fair back in May that some elite recruits weren't interested in playing at Ole Miss because of a lack of diversity, also addressed by Kiffin.
17: And that was a poor usage of a term that I believe, just like many coaches that have been there for, was factual, but over the course of a long interview, it was bad timing and bad usage of the word. So

0: decision not to if you don't want to. For me, I find comfort in it sometimes when I find I sound like my mom or something, you know, because I lost my mother.
1: Yeah.
0: And she was a hell of a woman, that woman. And so sometimes I find comfort in it when I do like something that's like her, but it still strikes me. I'm like, oh, wow. I'm old, man. I'm like mom. Coming up, plenty more on ESPN Radio.
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5: Federal investigators have served a search warrant in an ongoing investigation involving a Nashville Metro Water Services employee. Sources identified the employee as John Honeysucker, an assistant director who's worked for the department since 2014. Federal officials say the warrant was carried out in a calm, interview-style manner and was not a raid. Honeysucker has been placed on administrative leave, but investigators have not released details about the case or any announced charges. And Shelby County health officials say there are now 11 confirmed cases of cyclosporiasis. Most of the cases have been linked to travel, but one does remain under investigation. The illness is caused by a parasite found in contaminated food or water and can cause severe digestive symptoms. I'm Scott Hooper.
4: Number one for news from across the state. 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
5: Groups are asking a federal judge to block a new Tennessee immigration law. The ACLU and National Immigration Law Center filed a lawsuit on behalf of 2 Memphis residents. The law makes it a misdemeanor for some immigrants with deportation orders to remain in Tennessee for more than 90 days. Attorneys argue immigration enforcement is a federal responsibility. And some Middle Tennessee hospitals are facing question over price transparency. Paul Miles reports.
10: A watchdog group says 9 Middle Tennessee hospitals were flagged for possible violations of federal price transparency requirements. The rules require hospitals to post pricing information online so patients can compare costs before receiving care. The Trump administration recently warned more than 500 hospitals nationwide about compliance issues and says facilities that failed to correct problems could face penalties of up to $2 million a year. Several hospitals say they are already working with federal regulators to address concerns. I'm Paul Miles.
5: And I'm Scott Hooper, Tennessee Radio Network News.
11: 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So we build specially adapted homes at Homes for Our Troops. And thanks to our donors and supporters, this life-changing gift of freedom is provided mortgage-free to these veterans.